0: That is Tiffany's version of I Think We're Alone Now. Again, we have done that one in Select Your Version because it was written by Richie Cordell and originally recorded by Tommy James and the Shondells in 1967. Elise, correct me if I'm wrong. I believe Tiffany won that Select Your Version.
1: Tiffany did win. Yes, it was a very nice play out that day. but yeah, a couple of votes came in for the original. But yeah, Tiffany took the win, I think, in a landslide in the end.
0: The ABC playlist team must have been listening to our Select Your Version song competition because there were a lot of songs that we've already featured in Select Your Version on this playlist today.
1: Yes, well, the ABC Music Library team has actually been really helpful in the early stages of getting our list together because I emailed a wonderful lady named Wendy and told her about our plans, and she came back and said, oh, great, I'll send you through a list of all the songs that we've got available in our library that you can use as some songs that I have the original and have the cover. So they were very helpful in those early days of putting the extensive list together. But yeah, there's quite a few songs that ABC likes to tack on, and they include the information that it is a cover.
0: Yeah, sometimes it's like really interesting information. Sometimes it's just like, oh, it topped number one in this and this country. So yeah, it's interesting. But yeah, Tiffany, I Think We're Alone Now, she won Select Your Version. We've got Florence and the Machine, You've Got the Love on the playlist today. The original, the cover by Florence and the Machine, Florence won that one. What else do we have? Well, yeah, Dancing in the Moonlight, Top Loader versus King Harvest. Top Loader won that one.
1: Yeah, but King Harvest wasn't the original
0: that
1: we found. Yeah, it ended up being Bofolongo, I believe was the pronunciation. But yeah, like I said, King Harvest was kind of that one that people thought was the original, but it actually isn't.
0: So very interesting. Well, anyway, just a little plug for Select Your Version. Get your votes in for today. We have got Girls Just Want to Have Fun. Of course, the cover by Cyndi Lauper, the original by Robert Hazard. You got, what, 20 or so minutes left to get your votes in. Which version is best? Let us know. But it's now 9:30, 32 minutes past nine. Let's check news with Elise. Hello, Elise.
1: Hello, Beck. new research on fossils in the limestone coast's underwater caves is expected to help find how and when they came to be there. The research, led by Griffith University, has looked at bones in Greenwater Hole, or Fossil Cave, and Goulden Sinkhole, with the goal of expanding the tools available to analyse these source of samples. PhD candidate and lead author Meg Walker says the work also shows how these caves help preserve bones. In national news, Australian companies are among those getting their money back after the Trump administration was forced to refund tens of billions of dollars in tariffs paid last year. The Liberation Day tariffs were deemed unlawful earlier this year in a US Supreme Court decision. Founder of Australian swimwear brand Nashe, Tom Wilson, says he's received the $100,000 the tariffs cost him, plus 6% interest. And in international news, US Defence Secretary Pete Hegseth has announced that he is rolling out a new screening program for testosterone deficiency among troops. The screenings will be conducted annually as part of service members' required medical screenings for those 30 years and older. Mr. Hegseth says that while replacement therapy will be voluntary, it allows troops to operate at their, quote, absolute best. And there'll be more news at 10 o'clock.
0: Thank you very much, Elise. Car license plates. Do you care for a
1: personalised? I've definitely thought about it. But no, have never taken the leap. And some of them can be really fun. My dad has one that is his nickname that he has had since his football playing days. Many years ago. So a little bit of background about that one. His nickname is Suits because of our last name, Armanini. People couldn't say Armanini. Some people still can't. But people would relate it to Armani, Suits Armani, Giorgio Armani. So he got labelled with Suits because it was a lot easier to yell out on the football ground and it stuck with him and people still call him that. People also call him Goofy because of his laugh, but Suits is the main nickname he has.
0: And that's his car number plate.
1: Yeah, and that's his car number plate and has been for as long as I can remember. So I think it was gifted to him for one of his birthdays while I was, you know, probably under the age of 10, and now I'm 27. So he's had it for a very long time.
0: There you go.
1: But yeah, I do see some of them around the place. Some people make jokes about their car brand,
0: yes.
1: Usually people who drive a Subaru. but yeah, I've seen some different ones. And I'm also interested in the koala plates as well that we have in South Australia that I think are ones that go towards helping koala conservation. So not quite the personalised, but like an extra, a different touch on your licence plate there.
0: Okay. I am always intrigued if I pull up and I see ones where like I can't understand. I'm like, ZS,
1: yeah.
0: 5, I'm not sure what you're trying to spell out there. It's not worked.
1: Yeah, because you can tell which ones have been picked out because of their different colouring, and they don't quite have the same layout as, you know, the S number and then letters. Yeah, so it can be fun in traffic sometimes if you can spot them to try and decipher what they are. I don't think I'd ever take that leap. I don't think I'm creative enough to do it.
0: My father-in-law has a very special car, and I cannot remember what type of car it is now. Which
1: very special, though.
0: I'm sure I'm going to get in trouble. I'm not even going to try and say what it's got the name Roo in it. It's something, it's like an old Australian car. It's beautiful. It's like, it's got like this black glittery detail paint thing.
1: Wow.
0: I'm not a car person.
1: Okay.
0: You can tell.
1: Yeah.
0: It's gorgeous. He's like taken it to car shows around the region. He loves it. It is his pride and joy. He had the deadline of getting it ready for us for our wedding last year, which he managed to actually meet. I don't know if there were seatbelts, and I also don't know if there were aircon, which was not good because the boys all travelled up to our wedding. It was a random 38 degree day.
1: Of course it was.
0: In April.
1: Yeah.
0: So they were sweltering by the time they actually rocked up in an old car with no aircon.
1: Full
0: blasting.
1: Suit.
0: Yeah. Poor things. Anyway, he's got a special number plate because there's something to do with the car. I can't remember what it is. Maybe it's the type of car. I don't know. But it's got the word Roo in it, as in like kangaroo.
1: Mm-hmm.
0: Our daughter, Rooney, her nickname is Roo. So his number plate is Roo. He says it's for her. We know it's for the car.
1: Yeah.
0: It's just a happy coinkydink. But it's just very sweet. And now I've always joked that that's now going to be my daughter's car when she turns 18 because he's named it after her. It's her car. It says Roo on it. It's her property.
1: Yes.
0: So I don't actually hope that that is what she drives when she's 18. But anyway.
1: Might not run by then. That's quite a while away.
0: Yeah, we wait and see. But I'm always interested to see what happens when you end up with a number plate that perhaps isn't what you want to be seen in public with.
1: Mm.
0: And it's just given to you by the government.
1: Yeah.
0: An elderly woman in Florida.
1: Oh, dear.
0: Has become the talk of her retirement community after vehicle licensing officials assigned her with a racy number plate.
1: Oh.
0: So I'm going to have to, I can't say it on air.
1: How bad is it?
0: Spell it. SQZ. So when you look at that on a number plate, you would read squeeze.
1: Mm-hmm.
0: A55. Squeeze A55, which hopefully there aren't young people who can put that together listening today. If you can put that together, you can imagine what that looks like driving around the car. Squeeze A55 with a peach as well, of course, because it's Florida on the number plate. So it's interesting. She reckons she wants to keep it. She says, I don't think a senior who is almost 77 will be driving around with a plate that has to stay. How could that pass inspection? She said some neighbours have encouraged her to exchange the plate, whilst others, including family members and her sons, have told her to keep it.
1: Mm-hmm.
0: She was expecting a replacement plate and at first did not notice anything amiss when she got it in the mail.
1: Until someone pointed it out.
0: Someone pointed it out. But she's decided to keep the plate just to see what happens. She says, I'm resigned to it. Maybe it was destined for it to be on my car. I can handle it if I get a few honks here and there. Actually, being over 70, I might like a few honks.
1: Mm-hmm. Yeah, so I'm sure there's people getting around with 800-813-5. somewhere.
0: Yes.
1: Because we all know what that one is.
0: We've typed that on our calculators many, many, many times.
1: You can't do it with the smartphone calculators. It's not the same.
0: No.
1: But there's got to be someone getting around with that on their license plate somewhere.
0: We would like to put the call out today. If you have a radio-friendly, fun number plate, we'd like to hear from you. 1-300-476-222-0467-922-783. Good on Dello. Why not ride around with that number plate and have a bit of fun with it? Good on you. She's intrigued.
1: It would be great if, because like you assume that these number plates are made by a computer, just random sequences. But it would be funny if there was people who actually have to put in what they are, and the person's going hee hee hee hee before sending this out, noticing who it's going to, and you know what age they are, and potentially the region they live in. But yeah, I'm sure some people who see them driving around would be having a little giggle behind their steering wheel.
0: Yeah, brilliant. I've always loved it. If my number plate, if I ever like change cars or change number plates, I always love it if it turns into like a word so mm-hmm. that I can remember it easier. I think, my mum's was something to do with like zombies. It like ZMBS or something at one point. And I was like, oh, zombies, zombies, zombies, zombies. And that's how I remembered my mum's number plate. But yeah, I'm terrible at remembering these types of things.
1: I remember my mum's old car, like this is like maybe like four or five cars ago, but she had WUV, WUV, so that we called it the WUV bug, and I remember it because it was just WUV 503. It was just so easy to remember, but yeah, the WUV bug.
0: Reading off of this BBC News article, they say according to CBS, Florida license plates have been manufactured at a state prison for nearly 100 years before being distributed through state agencies. Mm. The county officials have said plates that are deemed offensive can be exchanged for free. So we wait to see.
1: It's just whether you find it offensive or if you find it hilarious.
0: Yeah, it's whether you care or not. Squeeze A55. Mm. Give people a bit of a laugh when you're driving around. She's happy with it. She doesn't mind. Nancy Dello, there you go. Enjoy your number plate, and I hope you have fun. Mm. Thank you, Elise.
1: Thank you, Beth.
0: Elise Arminini in the studio with your news update. That's a BBC article I'm reading off of. It's called Elderly US Woman Shocked to Receive Racy New Car License Plate. Happy to hear from you if you've seen some funny ones doing the rounds in the community. If it's radio friendly for us to say, we'd love to know. 0467 922 788.

0: Andy Lewis, and the news that was from the band's third album, Sports. The album reached number one on the USA Billboard album charts and stayed in the charts for 160 weeks. That is over 3 years that song stayed up. They are the American rock band that formed in San Francisco, fronted by singer and harmonica player Hugh Gregg III. Stage name, of course, Huey Lewis, if this is it, released in 83. You're on ABC Southeast, where it's 14 minutes to 10.
1: This is Beckbird on ABC Southeast SA.
0: Now, there's going to be birthday cakes and birthday singing, and it's all in the name of Cast in Blue. The Blue Bob celebrating its first birthday party at 11:30 this morning, of course, just outside of the Riddock Arts and Cultural Centre. The Centre Director, Ashley Watling, joins us on the phone this morning. Morning, Ashley.
2: Good morning. How are you?
0: Well, thank you. Tell us what's planned for this birthday party.
2: Well, we've got a lovely kindergarten group who have been busily making a party hat for Cast in Blue. And they gave us a ring and asked if we had anything planned. And we said, well, it is a school holiday, so why don't you come on in with your hat and we'll have some cake.
0: Oh, how big is this hat to fit on Cast in Blue?
2: It's pretty big. I think they've used a pool noodle to as the base. So this is not small.
0: Oh, that is fantastic, dear. So a lot of love coming from the local young ones for Cast in Blue.
2: Yeah, it's been really beautiful, actually. We reached out to the artists, Huna Studios, when the hat was presented to us to check in on what they thought about it. And they've been receiving drawings and colouring in sheets of Cast in Blue directly from kids in Mount Gambier. It's been really sweet.
0: Oh, fantastic to hear. 1 year on of Cast in Blue being there on the main street, what do you think the community sentiment is now?
2: I think it's mixed, which is what good art does. Some people adore it. We see a constant stream of our visitors taking selfies with it. We're selling a lot of merch still. It gets brought up with a lot of our visitors into the art gallery. And then, of course, the kids are really into it. We also had some a performance a couple of weeks ago by a local youth band, and they did a performance called Cast in Blues, which was very sweet. And then, of course, there are still some people who don't like it and never will like it, and that's what art is. It's a point of discussion, and sometimes it's a point of difference.
0: Do you have people asking about the Blue Blob or Cast in Blue? Do you think the Blue Blob has just become its unofficial name now?
2: It's absolutely its unofficial name. It is definitely caught on, yep. And especially when I go up to Adelaide or to Melbourne, I get lots of people ask about the Blue Blob. Mm-hmm.
0: So it has obviously made a splash in the news and global news headlines, actually. But let's get back to the point of it, art. Why do you think it is important to have these types of conversations and these types of pieces on our main street?
2: Well, because our community is made up of lots of different people, and we are a diverse bunch of people living in this city. And I think that art gives us a space to have different opinions. And it gives us space to talk about those differences of opinions without it getting personal, which sometimes it can get very personal, sometimes it can get political, but art is always a good place to start with having a difference of opinion.
0: Can you remind us, Ashley, what Cast in Blue is supposed to be about?
2: Yeah, so the work itself is referencing the megafauna that was in the region. It's mythical. The artists have come up with it themselves, and it's really an invitation to locals and visitors to consider our deep history in this region prior to, settlement. And it's interesting because it's 150 years of the city of Mount Gambier this year, which is an incredible milestone for the city. But it's also, the Cast in Blue reminds us that we have a much

0: the history that runs alongside of that.
1: Now, actually, I don't know where this rumour has come from in the community, but I continuously have people asking me if there are going to be blue babies on our main street.
0: There's no plans. That sounds adorable. I'm not opposed to that, but no, there's no plans for that. The closest thing we've got are the plushy toys that are cast in blue babies.
1: Which sold out the first time you brought them in, is that right?
0: Yeah, they did. They sold out really quickly. And they are back in stock now. There's also key rings, and we've also got in development with Huna Studios an enamel pin that says Mount Gambier Essay with the blue blob on it too. So they're not here yet, but they're on their way.
1: Ashley, happy birthday to the blue blob, cast in blue, whatever you want to call it. Enjoy the party hat and the cake. When can people come along for the celebration?
0: Come along at 11:30. There'll be a little hat that will be tied on under his chin and a piece of cake.
1: Beautiful. Thanks, Ashley.
0: Thank you.
1: Ashley Watling there, the Red Hook Arts and Cultural Centre Director. If you want to get involved, the birthday party kicking off 11:30 this morning. Happy birthday to the blue blob.

0: The Florence and the Machine version of the 1986 Candy Staton song. We pitched that to you. You voted Florence's version the best in Select Your Version recently. They released that from their 2009 album Lungs. The band went on to win 2 Brit Awards and 7 Grammy nominations, but no Grammy wins for You've Got the Love.
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0: Now, speaking of Select Your Version, of course, today's song choice was Girls Just Want to Have Fun. You were surprised to know the Cyndi Lauper version is not the original. It was written in 1979 by the rock musician Robert Hazard, who performed it with various bands. He did manage to get it on some university college radio airplays with a demo recording he made. It wasn't ever officially released as a single at that time, and he did write the song coming from the male perspective. The cover's success definitely overshadowed Hazard's own music career, as his 1984 album Wing of Fire was an absolute sales disappointment for him, very sadly at the time. Of course, Cyndi Lauper launching her version in 1983. It did make him a millionaire, however, so it was going gold at the time, obviously with his writing and singing credit. Cyndi Lauper, however, took it and launched it in 1983. It reached number 2 on the US Billboard Hot 100 chart and became a worldwide hit throughout the late 1983 and early 84 years. And no doubt you have voted her as the surefire winner of today's Select Your Version. So here it is, Cyndi Lauper's cover of Girls Just Want to Have Fun, arguably the very much well-known version.

That, of course, is Wet, Wet, Wet. Love Is All Around. That is one of your choices today. I think our producers are maybe showing a little bit of, look, I don't want to say it, maybe bias here. They've played that one, that there's been an early firing on Wet, Wet, Wet. So that is one song. The other song, though, do you want to remove Rick Springfield with Jesse's Girl?

0: Ashley, good afternoon.
1: Good afternoon. How are you?
0: I'm well. You had a celebration in Mount Gambier. I've got to tell you, Regional Drive had a celebration too. Do you want to hear it?
1: Yes.
0: Okay, here we go.

overnight. So a little bit different across most of South Australia compared to the lower southeast, but expecting pretty similar conditions again overnight tonight and into tomorrow. So very sunny day with broad maximum temperatures between 16 and 19 degrees today. Expecting pretty similar tomorrow, maybe a degree or two even warmer, just with that continued sun. But we would expect some patches.

team for Maximum Tomorrow and A Sunny Day. On York Peninsula, pretty well everywhere across the peninsula, it's around about 15 degrees for tomorrow and a mostly sunny day. And overnight minimums range from 2 degrees in Kadena to 5 degrees at Edithburgh. On Kangaroo Island, 5 degrees overnight and 14 or 15 for a maximum tomorrow.

Other hat wearers include Michael Jackson, whose fedora, if verified as one that he wore, can sell for tens of thousands of dollars.

0: Prince released that song in 1985, and before last night, I thought that's probably the only Beret-related song I'm going to be able to find. That was before Craig texted in with a suggestion of a song by Staff Sergeant Barry Sadler.
1: Fighting soldiers from the skies,

0: Yes, as you can see, there's a fair bit of pain in it as well. Tub Thumping by Chumbawamba is a quality drinking song, says my texter. Yes, fair enough too. We would certainly pay that. Roz from Strathalbyn. G'day, Roz.
1: Oh, my daughter loved this. And, yes, Twin Peaks. Who put Laura in the plastic bag?
0: Hang on. Hey, Roz, we've got to go back a bit. All right, we're in a category called Coopers.

0: Local MP injured in boat incident and push for permanent fracking ban. Good morning, Josh Bryan in the southeast with ABC News. South Australian Federal Liberal MP Tony Passon and one of his staff members have been injured in a man overboard incident in North Tasmania. Tasmanian police say the incident occurred when an oyster barge hit a sandbar at Baker's Beach yesterday morning. The man who fell overboard was retrieved by other people on board the barge and was taken to hospital with non-life-threatening injuries. In a statement, Mr. Passon says he and a staff member are receiving medical treatment. The member for Barker says his first priority is the welfare of his staff member. Limestone Coast anti-fracking advocates are seeking the signature of 10,000 locals as they petition the state parliament for a permanent ban on the practice. The Limestone Coast Protection Alliance is circulating the petition as the end of a 10-year fracking moratorium nears in 2028. It also follows an unsuccessful attempt by the state government to have the moratorium lifted 2 years early. Alliance Chair Angus Ralton says he believes the movement has plenty of local support.
1: We've got the science on our side. We've got the community on our side. We need to just nip this in the bud. People can't make investment decisions. Farmers can't make long-term investment decisions. It's actually going to affect the economy of the Limestone Coast.
0: There are 500,000 fewer daily smokers in Australia today compared to 3 years ago, according to the latest data from the Australian Institute of Health and Welfare. Political reporter Sarah Tomevska has more.
2: The National Drug Strategy Household Survey has found daily smoking rates among adults have fallen to a historic low of 5.8%, while the daily vaping rate among Australians aged over 14 has stabilised at 3.6%. While smoking is down, the survey found the use of other nicotine products like pouches is rising, with the number of people who use three or more nicotine products doubling in the last year, which could represent an increase in the average amount of nicotine being consumed.
0: A Mount Gambier motel manager says both customers and businesses are losing out from third-party online booking sites. Andrea Moyle took to social media this week to urge visitors to book directly with accommodation providers after noticing most were unintentionally using other sites. Ms. Moyle says while these sites do bring in customers, they charge more for bookings, take sizeable commissions, and offer less support than booking directly.
3: You're sort of damned if you do and damned if you don't, because we'll miss out on a lot of bookings if we choose not to go with them. But, yeah, of course, we choose to go with them so we get those bookings, but then that can end up being thousands of dollars in an invoice at the end of the month. So it's quite substantial.
0: Dozens of community members, including plenty of children, have given their birthday wishes to Mount Gambier's controversial Cast in Blue sculpture. Attendees ate cake and sang happy birthday, while a large party hat made by local kindergartners was placed atop the sculpture. Riddick Arts and Cultural Centre Director Ashley Watling says the sculpture has been important for civic pride and tourism. She says the divided opinion on the sculpture is part of most public art.
4: Just remember that there are plenty of people who love it, and we have people all day, every day coming by to admire him, to get a photo with him, to rub his belly. It's okay if you don't like it, and it's not every work of art is for every person.
0: Mount Gambier resident and interim chair of the local ratepayers association, Frank Wilcox, opposed the cost and design of the sculpture. While he's personally come to accept its presence, he says it's not being utilised enough as an attraction.
5: We've got it now, let's embrace it and use it. But I still think it was the wrong thing to put up at the time, because it was something that no one really understood and still don't understand.
0: And taking a look at today's weather, patchy morning fog and a mostly sunny afternoon. The chance of morning frosts in the upper southeast. Light winds becoming northerly 15 to 20 kilometres an hour in the morning, then becoming light in the early afternoon. Keith, 16, Mount Gambier, Narracourt, Bordertown, Kingston, Port Macdonald, Millicent, Penola and Padthaway, 15, Beachport 14 and Robe 13. Tomorrow, the chance of fog in the early morning before a mostly sunny day. Temperatures around 16 degrees. Sunday, partly cloudy across the region with maximums around 15 to 16. It's coming up to 25 minutes to 7. For more stories, you can head to abc.net.au/southeastsa. 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
8: Good morning, Southeast. Guest Elsie Adamo with you this morning, filling in for Liz Rymal, who is on the sick list today. We hope you feel better soon, Liz. Thanks for joining us on your Friday morning, and lots coming up on the program today. You'd remember the Lock the Gate signs as part of the anti-fracking and mining campaigns in regional areas from past decades. Now a paper petition has been garnering big support across the Limestone Coast as action ramps up to introduce a permanent ban on fracking locally. And do you know the signs to look out for to spot bird flu in any local birds? If not, would you be interested in learning more about how to spot the disease? Locals will be given the opportunity to learn in some upcoming training sessions, and you'll find out more about that coming up. And a bit later this morning, you'll also hear about how the birthday celebrations for Cast in Blue, or better known locally as the Blue Blob, went yesterday. And we'd love to hear your thoughts on any of our stories this morning. Do join the conversation. 1300 476 222 is the number to call in on. Or text me in with your thoughts today, 0467 922 783. Would love to hear from you. And briefly this morning, some further details on an incident involving our local federal member for Barker, Tony Passon. As you might have heard in the news bulletin, yesterday while undertaking shadow ministerial duties, he and a staff member were involved in an incident at Baker's Beach in northern Tasmania. Now, Tasmanian authorities say they were notified of an incident which included a report of a man falling overboard, temporarily being trapped between the sandbar and the barge. The man was quickly retrieved by others, people on board the barge, and was provided medical assistance at the scene before being transported to the Launceston General Hospital with non-life-threatening injuries. In a statement on his social media channels, Mr. Passon said that an incident did occur, confirming that, and it did result in injuries to himself and his staff member. He said his first priority is the welfare of his staff member, and he and his staff member are receiving medical treatment. Mr. Passon said he also thanks the first responders in attendance and all those who provided assistance and intends to remain in Tasmania to support his staff member. So a bit of an update for you on that one, and we are wishing a speedy recovery for both Mr. Passon and the staffer involved in that incident. Plenty more coming up on the program on ABC Southeast today, but first some music for your Friday morning. Here is one of my favourite artists, Taylor Swift.

0: I Knew It, I Knew You by Taylor Swift. That one is a reasonably new one that came out just a month or so ago, 2026. I Knew It, I Knew You was written by Taylor Swift and longtime producer Jack Antonoff for the 2026 Toy Story 5 film. Haven't gotten around to seeing that one yet, but I do enjoy that song. It is 19 minutes to 7.
1: ABC Southeast. Weather update.
0: Let's take a look at the weather for today in the southeast. Patchy morning fog, chance of morning frost in the upper southeast. Mostly sunny afternoon. Winds are for today and for the weekend and into Monday all are the same. Pretty consistent, northerly 15 to 20 kilometres in the morning, then becoming light in the early afternoon. Now, forecasted high temperatures for today. Robe 13, Keith 16, Millicent, Kingston, Mount Gambier, Panola, Coonawarra, Narracourt and Bordertown all expected to reach a high of 15 degrees today. So pretty consistent temperatures. In the Western District of Victoria today, partly cloudy, patchy morning fog, light winds becoming north to northwesterly, 20 kilometres per hour in the middle of the day, becoming light in the late afternoon. Daytime maximum temperatures around 14 degrees today. And if you are along our coast, spending some time on the coast today, winds north to northwesterly 10 to 15 knots, reaching up to 20 knots offshore during the morning and early afternoon. Seas around 1 metre, increasing in the lower southeast coast to 1 to 1.5 metres during this morning, then decreasing to 1 metre by the early evening. Today's swell, southwesterly 2.5 to 3 metres, increasing to 3 to 4 metres south of Beachport. And it will be cloudy along our coastline. Looking forward to the days ahead, like I said, the winds are going to be pretty similar for the next few days, northerly 15 to 20 kilometres per hour. But tomorrow on Saturday, there will be a chance of fog in the early morning and a mostly sunny day. Sunday, partly cloudy, and Monday, same again, partly cloudy. So, yeah, consistent conditions expected in the next few days. We'll get some more details from the Bureau of Meteorology a bit later this morning. If you are on your way to one of our capitals today, Adelaide expected to reach a high of 17 degrees and it will be sunny. Melbourne, 16 degrees, becoming sunny.
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0: Yes, it is that time of morning, time for Select Your Version. Today's song is Both Sides Now. Now, this one does have a bit of a story because while it was written by Joni Mitchell, she's actually the cover version today, which did surprise me because the first commercially released version of this song is by Judy Collins. Take a listen.
4: The original.

0: I recall. Joining us in the studio this morning, Elise Arminini. Good morning.
1: Good morning, Elsie.
0: I think this one might catch a couple people out, kind of like yesterday.
1: Yeah. It's an interesting song and an interesting story behind it, which we'll get into a little bit next. But yeah, very different takes on the same lyrics.
0: I agree. Well, let's take that dive. Original Both Sides Now is a song written by Canadian singer-songwriter Joni Mitchell, and shortly after Mitchell wrote the song, Judy Collins recorded the first commercially released version for her 1967 album Wildflowers. In October 1968, the same version was released as a single, reaching number 8 on the US pop singles chart by December. It reached number 6 in Canada. In early 1969, it won a Grammy Award for Best Folk Performance. The record peaked at number 3 on Billboard's Easy Listening Survey, and Both Sides Now has become one of Collins' signature songs.
1: And now, while she wasn't the first to release it, just a year after Judy Collins' version, it was included on Joni Mitchell's album Clouds and has become one of her best known songs. Obviously, she wrote it, you would hope so. It has since been recorded by dozens of artists, including Joni Mitchell herself, when she re-recorded the song with an orchestral arrangement on her 2000 album Both Sides Now, which that version is played during an emotional scene featuring Emma Thompson in the 2003 film Love Actually. You can picture it when you hear that snip. In 2004, Rolling Stone ranked Both Sides Now at number 170 on its list of 500 greatest songs. And apparently, Joni Mitchell disliked the Judy Collins recording of the song, despite the publicity that its success generated for Mitchell's own career.
0: Yes, I think Joni Mitchell is a bit particular on how she liked things. She's a legend. She can be. Well, it's interesting to... I wonder how that happened.
1: Yeah.
0: Like, she must have allowed it to be recorded and released.
1: So, I mean... Beck and I are already kind of in that realm of trying to decipher how these kinds of songs get passed along, and, you know, people who wrote them don't necessarily get to be the first recording of them. And there will be an interview coming up in the program at some point soon where we kind of get into the nitty-gritty of how songs are disseminated and the writing, the people who wrote them in the early days weren't necessarily people who sang them, and people like Elvis couldn't write songs but could sing them well. So, yeah, it's an interesting world of music, the way that songs get passed around and people get to record them first. And, yeah, it's an interesting one. But obviously Judy Collins was allowed to record it, and it just ended up being not quite to Joni Mitchell's taste.
0: Yeah, no, I can... We'll see if it's to the taste of our audience this morning. I'll be interested to know. And glad that the Love Actually was mentioned in that, because that is how I first learned about that song.
1: Yeah, I didn't realise, because you picked out this song for today, I didn't realise what this song was until I heard it, like, putting the snip together. And then, looking up what the song was used in, I was like, of course.
0: Yeah, pivotal moment in the film.
1: Yeah, it just makes your heart break.
0: And it's part of the script as well. I remember that it says in the film that, you know, she loves Joni Mitchell and true love lasts a lifetime. Yeah. So, like, it's not just the song, it's the artist that was very important in that story. So I'll let you listen one more time before asking what you'll be voting for this morning, Elise.
2: The original.

0: What are you going for, Elise?
1: It might surprise you, but I'm actually going to go for the original today by Judy Collins. I am only... My caveat is I do like Joni Mitchell. She has a wonderful voice and she sings it with so much soul. However, it being a Friday and yesterday was a down day for me, I want something a little bit more...
0: A little bit more
1: upbeat. And has a bit about it today, which is the main reason I'm going for
0: Judy
1: Collins.
0: And that is the original, like, much more. I was thinking as I was listening to it, because I'm not particularly familiar with the original. It is much more upbeat. It's more of a, like, I'm sad, but I'm going to dance through it.
1: Yeah.
0: As opposed to Joni Mitchell's, which is more, I'm going to cry through it.
1: Yeah.
0: They're both great versions. I was only surprised because you seemed particularly emotional listening to Joni Mitchell's.
1: I love that scene in Love Actually.
0: Yeah.
1: And I can just so clearly picture Emma Thompson just breaking down. While that song plays.
0: Brings up stuff.
1: Yeah.
0: No, I understand. Well,
1: yeah.
0: I will go with the cover today.
1: Yeah.
0: I think Joni Mitchell's is hard to beat. The emotion of it is just beautiful. So that is my vote. But I would like to hear our audience's vote this morning. What do you think is better? Let us know. 1-300-476-222 is the number to call or text into the program 0467-922-783. Which version of Both Sides Now would you like to hear a bit later this morning? The original by Judy Collins or the cover by Joni Mitchell? Let us know. Now, keeping Elise in the studio now for news from around the world. News from around the world.
1: Thank you, Elsie. Iran has reportedly put its proxies in Yemen on notice to shut down shipping in the Red Sea if Donald Trump follows through on his threat to bomb Iranian power plants. Middle East correspondent Matthew Doran has the details.
2: The US president has made the threats if Iran doesn't come to the negotiating table, and Iran is now making a counter threat, telling the Houthis in Yemen to prepare to close the Bab el-Mandeb Strait, the gateway to the Red Sea. If it happens, it could not only send further shockwaves through energy markets, given the Saudis have been moving large amounts of oil through the waterway, with the Strait of Hormuz still blocked, it could have broad consequences for global shipping as a whole, given the Suez Canal opens into the Red Sea. The conflict between the Houthis and the Saudis has also flared up in recent days. Further evidence the entire region is on a knife's edge. Matthew Doran.
1: An Italian court has convicted the former CEO of Italy's main highway operator and 31 others over the 2018 Genoa bridge collapse that sent vehicles plunging and killed 43 people. Dozens of family members of the victims packed the courtroom as the judge read the verdicts against the 57 defendants, including former executives and officials. Many relatives broke down in tears as the sentences were read. More than 800 wildfires are continuing to burn across Canada, with air quality alerts now extending south into multiple US states. One fire in northern Ontario has forced some First Nations residents to evacuate, with one chief saying that her community has been burnt to ashes. The air quality in large parts of the northern US states of Michigan and Minnesota is deemed hazardous by the US Air Quality Index program, with people recommended to stay indoors. And finally, the White House has confirmed that President Donald Trump will attend the final of the Men's Soccer World Cup in New Jersey this weekend. White House Press Secretary Karoline Leavitt says this year's tournament, co-hosted by the US, Canada and Mexico, has been the most watched, most secure and most successful World Cup in American history. It's not clear what role, if any, Mr. Trump may play in the ceremonial proceedings on game day. And there'll be some local news headlines coming up very shortly.
0: Thanks for that, Elise. Elise Arminini with news from around the world. And also her vote for today's Select Your Version. She went for the original, which again is by Judy Collins. I know that song is very closely associated with Joni Mitchell. And while she wrote it, she's the cover this morning. We have had some votes in today already. Definitely the original, says Miles. Thanks for that, Miles. A classic Joni has my vote. Thanks and a happy Friday morning, ladies. Thank you to that texter. And Sharon, good morning, Sharon. She says, morning, ladies. Beautiful song choice. Love both versions, but we'll go for the cover today, please. And yes, that was my vote as well, Sharon. it's just, it's such a beautiful song. So thank you for that. Those numbers again, 1300 476 222, the number to call, or text in 0467 922 783 with your vote. Here is Fortunate Son.

0: Fortunate Son by Creedence Clearwater Revival. That protest song Fortunate Son is from the band's fourth album, Willie and the Poor Boys, released in November of 1969. You're listening to ABC Southeast Breakfast this morning. A few minutes until we get to your 7am news headlines. Before that, though, let's get some local headlines with Josh Bryan.
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2: Good morning, Elsie. South Australian Federal Liberal MP Tony Passon and one of his staff members have been injured in a man overboard incident in northern Tasmania. The man who fell overboard was retrieved by other people on board the barge and was taken to hospital with non-life-threatening injuries. In a statement, Mr. Passon says he and a staff member are receiving medical treatment. And dozens of community members, including plenty of children, have given their birthday wishes to Mount Gambier's controversial Cast in Blue sculpture. Attendees ate cake and sang happy birthday, while a large party hat made by local kindergartners was placed atop the sculpture. Riddick Arts and Cultural Centre Director Ashley Watling says the sculpture has been important for civic pride and tourism. And there'll be more local news at 7:30.
0: Thanks for that, Josh. Now, we already have a tie for this morning. Select your version, so I'm going to let you listen to it one more time, Josh, before asking for your tie-breaking vote this morning.
3: The original!

0: cloud illusion. Both interesting versions, I think.
1: Absolutely.
0: What are you going for?
1: It's just like your version. Just every morning, I just feel like I know less and less about music because I'm like, not really sure. They are both very interesting and very different versions. Mm. But I think this morning, going to go for the cover. Just felt a bit more dramatic, a bit more...
0: That was my vote too.
1: Absolutely. I think that's what I'm going for this morning.
0: Oh, thanks for that, Josh. Josh Ryan, who was voting for Joni Mitchell this morning and had our local news headlines as well. Thanks for that, Josh. Coming up to your 7am news update, we'll be back after 7:10 with a bit of a chat about fracking, a petition going around. So stick around for that. It is coming up to 7:00.

0: paid administrative leave, according to Press Secretary Caroline Levitt. The man has reportedly been Donald Trump's teleprompter operator since 2016 and is being investigated for allegedly placing bets on his speeches on the prediction market Kalshi. US media is reporting he allegedly made more than $130,000 from the trades. The investigation comes ahead of a primetime address Mr. Trump is set to give on election integrity. Cameron Gock, ABC News, Washington.
1: Now with sport, here's Erin Marcegovetra.
2: Geelong has snapped a three-game losing streak, downing St Kilda by 27 points at Kardinia Park to open round 19 of the AFL. Cats forward Brian Myers kicked three goals in the 15-12-102 to 11-9-75 victory. Myers says he's proud of the performance after a lean patch.
3: We set it up and now we're in great position to attack the year.
2: Brisbane fullback Reece Walsh has led the Broncos to an upset win over the ladder-leading Penrith Panthers in round 20 of the NRL. The 14-12 victory ends the Broncos' eight-match losing streak and keeps their slim finals chances alive. The White House has confirmed that President Donald Trump will attend the final of the Men's Soccer World Cup in New Jersey this weekend. It's not clear what role, if any, Mr. Trump may play in the ceremonial proceedings on game day. And reigning Formula One world champion Lando Norris will start the Belgian Grand Prix this weekend with a 10-place grid penalty after needing to replace part of his engine for a fourth time this season. Drivers are only allowed to switch out their power electronics unit three times, triggering the mandatory sanction.
1: South Australia's weather: Renmar, cloud clearing 15, Mount Gambier mostly sunny 15, Port Lincoln sunny 17, Port Pirie morning frost mostly sunny 17, Adelaide sunny a top of 17 degrees, currently 5 degrees. Tomorrow sunny 18, Sunday mostly sunny 18, Monday partly cloudy 17, Tuesday cloudy 17, Wednesday a shower or 2 18. ABC News.
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5: Good morning. Yes, Elsie Adamo with you this morning, filling in for Liz Rymal, who is on the sick list today. We hope you feel better soon, Liz. Thank you for your company so far this morning. Coming up next, you'll hear about a paper petition which has been gathering steam in the Southeast to introduce a permanent ban on fracking. I'd like to hear from you this morning. Is this something you would support? Would you sign a petition to ban fracking? Or maybe you're on the opposite side and want to see some plans before making a decision. Let me know your thoughts. 1-300-476-222 is the number to call on this morning. Or you can send us a text 0467 922783 on your thoughts on if you would sign this fracking petition. And also coming up a bit later, could you spot the signs of bird flu? Local bird watching enthusiasts will be given some training to do just that. We'll hear about those workshops a bit later this morning.
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7: Hi, Melissa Clark here. Anger over what's expected to be a light penalty for those in Laos responsible for the mass methanol poisoning which killed two Australian teenagers. Smoking rates are dropping, but worries remain about the lure of cheap illegal tobacco. And new brands of electric vehicles are flooding the car market, but some companies are shortchanging their customers with poor after-purchase service.
8: We're seeing customers waiting between 6 to 8 weeks to get their vehicles back sometimes. We're seeing a lot of motor vehicle cases present at tribunals in state and territories.
7: I hope you'll join me for those stories coming up soon on AM.
5: Elsie Adamo with you this morning. It is 12 minutes past seven. A 10-year moratorium just isn't going to cut it this time around. Well, that's according to some locals who are calling for a permanent ban on fracking in the southeast, after the government indicated their intention to investigate if it will be possible in the region. Now, a paper petition is circling around the community. Angus Rolton is the chairperson of the Limestone Coast Protection Alliance. Good morning, Angus.
9: Yeah, good morning, Elsie. Good morning, listeners. How are you?
5: I'm doing well this morning. So tell us a bit about this petition, Angus. This was created by you.
9: It was created by the Limestone Coast Protection Alliance team. So the reason why we feel it necessary to actually do a paper petition.

0: petition to get 10,000 signatures to force a government inquiry into banning fracking for good in the Limestone Coast is the fact that the government's demonstrated bad faith in terms of the community's outlook on fracking as a whole.
1: So what's the response been from the community so far, Angus?
0: The response has been really strong. We've got people like hosting petitions in Millicent, Penola, Narra Court, Mount Gambier, Kingston. People are taking it out to sports grounds, down the street. We've also got all of our local politicians. Thank you to Travis Fatchin, Tony Passon, and the member for MacKillop, like all getting on board to host it.
1: So how many signatures are you up to?
0: I don't know. It's pretty early days. So we're starting to get MacKillop back through the mail. They can be mailed back. There's an address at the base of the each page. We're feeling very confident that we're going to meet 10,000 and exceed that quota. It's just, unfortunately, it's just something that we have to do again. This is a bad idea 10 years ago, and it's an even worse one now.
1: Yes, well, is that why you're asking for, you know, a permanent stance as opposed to just another potential moratorium?
0: Yeah, well, business needs certainty, and communities need certainty. Investments are normally long-term. So a threat to those investments would mean that they wouldn't occur. We need to make sure that this is stopped once and for all, so the question is removed and people can invest with certainty.
1: So you mentioned there that you think you'll get over 10,000. Is that 10,000 number kind of what you're hoping to achieve? Is that what you need for this to be a success?
0: Yeah, so 10,000 signatures, once validated, is required as the threshold to force the government into an inquiry into banning fracking.
1: Mm. So how are you receiving these petitions from the community? Physically on paper, it's not an online petition?
0: No. So thanks for asking that question. It's something I needed to bring up. People might have signed online petitions, and thank you very much for that. That's fantastic work. Keep doing it. But we really need the physical signatures on paper. The state government only accepts physical signatures on paper for the purposes of forcing an inquiry. So that's what we're dealing with. That's the mechanism we're dealing with. And so that's what we're doing.
1: And who can sign it, Angus? Only people from the region or only people over a certain age group?
0: Anybody can sign it. So you can be under 18. That's not a problem. Obviously, if people are getting their kids of 5 years old to sign it, might be frowned upon. But I suppose it's their future as well. But, it's anybody in the state. You don't have to be from the region. We're really focusing on South Australian signatures. So they can come from Adelaide, they can come from the Riverland. We invite support from all over. And once again, also, we do thank every business that is hosting the petitions, and also all the volunteers that are out there in their own time gathering signatures for this.
1: Is this, you said, you know, five, and I agree, it's probably a bit too young to be signing the petition, but is this a topic you really want young people to engage on? It is their future, after all, that they should have a say?
0: Absolutely. And we're seeing really, really strong interest from, the younger generation, which is fantastic. Last time around, we did have interest in with the younger generation, but it was a lot more, because it was a very sort of new topic, I suppose, at the time. We struggled to cut through, but now the realities are really clear and present for the younger generation in relation to gas and fossil fuel fracking in this region. And so they're getting activated. It's really encouraging to see.
1: And how are you feeling about it so far? You said you're confident you'll reach 10,000 signatures. Are you confident that the government will take this petition seriously and listen to your concerns?
0: Well, they have to. Once we get to the 10,000, they don't have a choice. And this is what we need to push. They've demonstrated bad faith in trying to end the moratorium early. They're also demonstrating bad faith in already outlying or giving out public money to gas companies for prospective wells. So they're putting the cart before the horse. They're trying to get a jump on the community before we can get organised. But we are organised, which is great, and we're really also encouraged by the upper house in South Australia that's holding the line, and we would expect that they continue to do that.
1: There has been a text come in, Angus. I'll sign. The Limestone Coast seems to be united on this issue. Good on you, Angus. So I think that you would have, as you've said, some support in the community. For those interested in learning a bit more about the petition, where can they find more details?
0: We've got our website up and running again, which after 8 years, we sort of let things go a bit. But now we're renewed and we're revigored. So you can get it online. You can get it on our socials. You can also photocopy, get copies from Travis Fatchin's office, from Tony Passon's office, and from wherever they are.
1: Thank you for your time this morning, Angus. We appreciate it.
0: No, I really appreciate you taking an interest in this. And, for everybody out there, get onto the petition, get your family to sign it, get your friends to sign it. The quicker we make this number of 10,000, the better off we'll be.
1: That was Angus Rolton, chairperson of the Limestone Coast Protection Alliance, there talking to us about his petition, which is underway. Also joining us on the program is Travis Fatchin, the local independent member for Mount Gambier. As Angus explains, he does have some sheets available in his office. Good morning, Travis.
2: Yeah, good morning, Elsie, and good morning, listeners.
1: So what have you been hearing, Travis? Have there been many people coming into your office to sign this petition?
2: Yeah, I'm not sure of the numbers, but we've definitely had people come into the office. And like Angus said, we've been hosting them there, and he's just alluded that he's sort of scattered them all around the southeast. So it should be easy enough to find. I also have on my Facebook page, I just put up a post the other day with a picture of the petition, and there is a link on there, so you can pretty much go on, click the link, and then print off a copy at your office or at your home, and then, yeah, send them back in once completed.
1: So, obviously, you're supporting this, Travis, as Angus outlined. Is this the right course of action, you think, to challenge the government on this?
2: Yeah, look, I think, previously, when this was on the table, the group ran a petition and had over 16,000 signatures. And like I heard Angus allude to the listeners, it is crucial that we get physically signed papers, not digital versions like a lot of people are probably used to these days. So I think in that initial 16,000, there was, I don't know, quite a few of those were digital, so they kind of don't really count. I guess if it's the only way you can do it, it all helps. But the physically signed ones are what basically can go to Parliament.
1: So if 10,000 is reached, and Angus seemed pretty confident that it would be, the government will have to have an inquiry into it. Do you know what the process for that would actually look like, Travis?
2: I don't know a great deal, obviously, being new, but I'd, Ben Hood or myself would need to table it in Parliament. And then from that, I think a committee would be formed, and then they would call for submissions from, whether it be farmers, businesses, concerned residents, and that would all be correlated, and then the committee would deal with that. And then from there, I'm a little bit grey, but I think, then it would make its way through Parliament.
1: And what would the timeline on this potentially be, Travis? Once you hit that 10,000 number, how soon might it be tabled at Parliament?
2: I think as soon as we've got the numbers. I'm not sure whether Angus has got a timeline on how long he wants the petition out there. Obviously, the more signatures, the better. And like I said, we got 16,000, you know, 8 years ago, and I think the support is definitely still there. And like Angus said, the young ones of today are very environmentally conscious. They're learning that through school and through their parents. So, you know, this is a big issue, and I think the more signatures we can get just shows that our community is, you know, not supportive of this practice.
1: Well, on that, Travis, as outlined, you've made this decision to support the petition, and that's based on some of your conversations. Have you heard from anyone that does support fracking? Is there a subset of the community that would like to see it happen?
2: Look, I've heard the odd comment where people have worked in the industry and said to me, you know, look, we've drilled hundreds, thousands of wells, you know, since the 70s and haven't seen any issues. But, you know, like I mentioned in Parliament, you know, they're saying that it's unlikely that something could occur, but, you know, the possibility, it's never 100% foolproof. And, you know, if this, if they brought fracking here and one day we're driving around the Blue Lake and, it, you know, we're watching it bubble away with gas coming out of it, that's, you know, that's the worst possible scenario, or Pickaninnies or Kilsby Sinkhole. To me, it's too risky to even entertain it. So that's, you know, that's where I stand on it, and that's where what I'm hearing from a lot of constituents.
1: Thank you for your time this morning, Travis.
2: No worries. Thank you, Elsie.
1: Thank you. Travis Fatchin, their local independent member for Mount Gambier, and with his thoughts on the petition to put a ban on fracking in the southeast. It is coming up to 25 minutes past 7.
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0: I ran so far away by a flock of seagulls. That track is from the band's self-titled debut album, and the song hit number one in Australia. Thank you for your company so far this morning on ABC South East. Been lovely to hear some of your calls, some of your texts come in. We have had someone text in asking where they can sign the petition in Nara Court. 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Much more coming up on the breakfast program. We'll be talking bird flu training coming up next. Right now, though, time for your local news update. 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
7: Barker MP injured in Tasmania and council complaints on the rise. Good morning, Josh Bryan in the southeast with ABC News. South Australian Federal Liberal MP Tony Passon and one of his staff members have been injured in a man overboard incident in northern Tasmania. Tasmania police say the incident occurred when an oyster barge hit a sandbar at Bakers Beach yesterday morning. The man who fell overboard was retrieved by other people on board the barge and was taken to hospital with non-life-threatening injuries. In a statement, Mr. Passon says he and a staff member are receiving medical treatment. The member for Barker says his first priority is the welfare of his staff member. The SA Ombudsman says it has seen an increase in complaints made about elected local council members over the past year. Jackson Byrne has more.
8: The Ombudsman has sent a letter to all South Australian councils regarding multiple reports of alleged integrity breaches of the Local Government Act. The letter says members are alleged to have received legal advice from council administration via email, then subsequently forwarded or shared those emails, despite the advice being confidential. The Ombudsman says it has received similar complaints regarding multiple councils, but will not identify the recipients. In the letter, the Ombudsman requested councils to consider whether it would be wise to introduce a legal advice policy or provide refresher training on any existing policies.
7: Limestone Coast anti-fracking advocates are seeking the signature of 10,000 locals as they petition the state parliament for a permanent ban on the practice. The Limestone Coast Protection Alliance is circulating the petition as the end of a 10-year fracking moratorium nears in 2028. It also follows an unsuccessful attempt by the state government to have the moratorium lifted 2 years early. Alliance Chair Angus Ralton says he believes the movement has plenty of local support.
9: We've got the science on our side. We've got the community on our side. We need to just nip this in the bud. People can't make investment decisions. Farmers can't make long-term investment decisions. It's actually going to affect the economy of the Limestone Coast.
7: A Mount Gambier motel manager says both customers and businesses are losing out from third-party online booking sites. Andrea Moyle took to social media this week to urge visitors to book directly with accommodation providers after noticing most were unintentionally using other sites. Ms. Moyle says while these sites do bring in customers, they charge more for bookings, take sizeable commissions, and offer less support than booking direct.
10: You're sort of damned if you do and damned if you don't, because we'll miss out on a lot of bookings if we choose not to go with them. But, yeah, of course, we choose to go with them so we get those bookings, but then that can end up being thousands of dollars in an invoice at the end of the month. So it's quite substantial.
7: Dozens of community members, including plenty of children, have given their birthday wishes to Mount Gambier's controversial Cast in Blue sculpture. Attendees ate cake and sang happy birthday, while a large party hat made by local kindergartners was placed atop the sculpture. Riddick Arts and Cultural Centre Director Ashley Watling says the sculpture has been important for civic pride and tourism. She says the divided opinion on the sculpture is a part of most public art.
11: Just remember that there are plenty of people who love it, and we have people all day, every day coming by to admire him, to get a photo with him, to rub his belly. It's okay if you don't like it, and it's not every work of art is for every person.
7: Mount Gambier resident and interim chair of the local ratepayers association, Frank Wilcox, opposed the costs and design of the sculpture. While he's personally come to accept its presence, he says it's not being utilised enough as an attraction.
5: We've got it now, let's embrace it and use it. But I still think it was the wrong thing to put up at the time because it was something that no one really understood and still don't understand.
7: And taking a look at today's weather, patchy morning fog and a mostly sunny afternoon. The chance of morning frosts in the upper southeast. Light winds becoming northerly 15 to 20 kilometres an hour in the morning, then becoming light in the early afternoon. Keith 16, Mount Gambier, Narracourt, Bordertown, Kingston, Port Macdonald, Millicent, Panola and Padthaway 15, Beachport 14 and Robe 13. Tomorrow, the chance of fog in the early morning before a mostly sunny day. Temperatures around 16 degrees. Sunday, partly cloudy across the region with maximums around 15 to 16. It's coming up to 25 minutes to 8. For more stories, you can head to abc.net.au/southeastsa. 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
0: Good morning, Southeast. Yes, Elsie Adamo in the presenting chair today, filling in for Liz Rymal. Coming up, are you interested in learning more about what you need to be on the lookout for when it comes to bird flu? The opportunity has been made available for keen volunteers from BirdLife Australia, Birds SA and the state's Conservation Council to become observers of potential bird flu cases across South Australia. And a bit later this morning, how do you book your holiday accommodation? Well, coming up, you'll hear from a local motel owner who's speaking out against some of the online practices of third-party booking sites. We'll tell you more on that after 8:30. And thank you for your texts and calls so far this morning. We love hearing from you. I have been asking this morning to select your version today. I've been asking you to decide between the cover and original of Both Sides Now, a brilliant song. And I was at least surprised that the original version was actually recorded by Judy Collins. And the cover was by Joni Mitchell, even though it was her song. She did write it. Take a listen this morning.
13: The original.

0: I recall. It's a bit closer than I was expecting. There's only one vote in it. So let me know your vote this morning. 1-300-476-222. Call in and tell us, or you can text in 0467-922-783. Would you like to hear the original by Judy Collins or the cover by Joni Mitchell? Plenty more coming up on the program. Before we get to any of it, though, time to get an update on the local weather. Forecaster Kate Doyle from the Bureau of Meteorology joins us. Good morning, Kate.
1: Good morning. How's it going?
0: Doing well, thank you. It's looking a bit foggy here in Mount Gambier. I think conditions might be a bit similar over the next few days.
1: Yes, that is the story. So some foggy conditions around this morning. Relatively light fog, more misty conditions for many, but certainly there's some out there this morning, so please make sure you are taking care out and about on the roads. It certainly has been a cool start for many, particularly if you're in the north. Keith managed to get down to 0.5 degrees earlier this morning, currently sitting at around 1. Padthaway managed to get down to 0.3. Coonawarra also managed to get down to 0.3. Narracourt down to 2.5. Mount Gambier sitting positively balmy, managed to get down to 3.4 degrees earlier this morning, currently up at 5.2. And Robe by the coast still managed to get down to 1 degree. Of course, the airport station there a little bit further inland, currently sitting at 4.6. So it has certainly been a chilly start this morning. We are expecting it to clear up, though. Not too many clouds to see today. We are looking at a mostly sunny day as a high-pressure system, which is currently centred over Victoria, really just stays in place. And we are expecting that to really just stay in place across the next few days, all the way across the weekend. So we are looking at fairly similar conditions as we get into tomorrow. Again, the potential for a foggy start and potentially some cool temperatures, particularly in the north again. So please make sure you are aware of that. And as we go into Sunday, perhaps a little bit less likely to see the fog and the frost around, but certainly another settled day fairly expected as we make our way through. Maybe just a little bit more wind in it on the Sunday. Northerlies 15 to 20 kilometres an hour in the afternoon, becoming northerly during the day, stronger in the evening. But, you know, a little bit stronger in the evening. Oh, still around 15 to 20. We're looking at straws here, folks. There's really fairly settled conditions all the way through until we get into early next week and we get into Tuesday, where we start seeing a medium to high chance of some showers pushing their way through with the next system. Really, between now and then, we are looking fairly steady as she goes.
0: So some cold mornings still expected for the next few days.
1: Yes, we are still looking at the potential for some cooler starts. So certainly some cooler starts on the way, and particularly that fog risk across the next couple of days worth continuing to keep an eye on.
0: Conditions similar in the Western District of Victoria over the next few days?
1: Yeah, so in the southwest of Victoria, very similar conditions. We've got a continuation of this high-pressure system impacting them as well. We're also looking at the potential for some foggy starts. Again, more likely to see the frosty conditions further north tomorrow, but wouldn't completely rule it out further south, depending on how the cloud cover really manages to eventuate. We are looking at fairly steady-as-she-goes conditions all the way through really the southeast of the country, all the way through until early next week, where this next system is expected to approach.
0: And along our coastlines today in the next few days, what can people expect?
1: Yes, again, fairly benign. So for the lower southeast coast today, we're looking at winds north-northwesterly 10 to 15 knots, reaching up to 20 knots offshore during the morning and early afternoon. Seas around a metre, increasing to 1 to 1.5 metres during the morning and then decreasing to a metre by the time we get back into the evening. And the swell is a southwesterly 3 metres, increasing to 3 to 4 metres south of Beachport as we go through the day today.
0: Thanks for your time this morning, Kate. We appreciate it.
1: Thank you. Have a great settled weekend.
0: That was Kate Doyle, forecaster with the Bureau of Meteorology, with an update from the from them on the weather. So, yeah, cool conditions still expected, and not rain much for the next few days, but maybe a bit next week. It is 19, well, coming up to 18 minutes to 8 this morning on ABC Southeast. A good morning to Steve, who called in to vote for Judy Collins this morning. A bit more upbeat for a Friday. And yeah, that's true, Steve. Elise and I were speaking that it's kind of two different, very different versions of the song, whether you want to dance when you're unhappy or cry when you're unhappy. And you're going for dancing today, Steve. I like it. And another text in the original today. So it is very close, a close one today. We need your votes. 1-300-476-222 or text in 0467-922-783.
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0: Flashdance, What a Feeling by Irene Cara. That song, of course, from the famous soundtrack and the famous film Flashdance. It won Best Original Song at the 1983 Academy Awards, and Irene Cara won the Grammy Award for Best Female Pop Vocal Performance at the 1984 Awards Ceremony, and it was a great performance. It's a great song. I think she deserved that one. Elsie Adamo with you this morning. It is 13 minutes to 8. Hawk-eyed citizen scientists will be trained in bird flu detection in South Australia to bolster frontline defences against the virus following 5 confirmed cases of H5 bird flu so far, including one in Robe locally. Volunteers from BirdLife Australia, Birds SA and the state's Conservation Council can sign up, forming the newly created Bird Observers Network, which will allow volunteers to receive specialised training. Bob Green is an ornithologist at Avian Monitoring Services and is keen to get involved with the training opportunities, as he explained to Aidan McNamara.
1: Yeah, I saw it on a news item, and then it's been on a multitude of Facebook posts and whatever regarding the Premier's announcement. And I'm just waiting for some links to come through. Apparently there's various different methods and modes of doing training, including online and whatever. So it's something, yeah, definitely keen to add and to contribute to. I spend a lot of time out in the field, so on the ground, eyes open, looking at birds anyway. So if there's things that we can learn that might help identify new cases of bird flu or whatever, then yeah, I think it's a great idea.
2: I think they were tending to limit numbers, or from what I've read anyway, it's not just going to be open slather on. I think there was going to be fairly limited numbers initially anyway. You know, the actual context of it or whatever, we'll find out, I suppose, when it gets to the training. But, you know, I don't know how far advanced they were when they made the announcement. But, yeah, it's good to see that they are doing something and being a bit proactive. Before, it's been a case of, you know, most of the birds have been taken into care or, you know, or whatever. And, you know, if there's obviously birds that are ill before they get to that stage where they're taken into care, and if there are signs that can be detected visually or whatever, then that would be great to have that skill set to be able to do that, if that's where the training is leading.
3: The situation might have changed since I was up there, but when I was up in Robe pretty recently, yep, I wasn't seeing a lot of signage to be like, here's what happens if you find a dead bird. Do you think some of that's missing?
2: It's been advertised a lot, you know, don't go near a bird, report it, and all that kind of stuff. Actual physical signage, it's a big coastline, you know, like to implement that across even within the towns along the thing, it's probably a fairly hefty process to do. And I think the advertising it to report signs or you know, any dead birds and all that, just stay clear, but to report them anyway, and the birds can be collected by somebody that knows what they're doing and can protect themselves, you know, against anything that they could pick up from the bird or whatever. But yeah, I don't know that it needs to have necessarily the on-ground signage, because that would be a massive undertaking to cover enough of the thing to make a difference that way. I think the advertising is definitely the way to go.
3: If I was just walking along and I saw a particular animal in a particular condition, what sort of things would set off alarm bells to you that it might be bird flu?
2: It's a hard one once again, we're guessing, because prior to this bird flu thing, you know, you might find a bird that's going to not necessarily just washed up on shore, but has landed on shore and it's not in great condition. And a lot of those birds were previously penguins and seabirds, and that if they were still alive, they might have been taken into care. Even if they were deceased, some of those birds were taken in and put in freezers and sent to the museum. And all the hype around bird flu, people are being a bit hesitant. So I suppose a photo or a video even of the bird and then contacting authorities with that documented evidence, and they can kind of proceed from there. Because, you know, the advice is not to go too near, not to touch sick birds or whatever, or dead birds. So I think documenting it would be important at this stage anyway.
3: Is it fair to say that you're keen to get involved with this program? You just don't have enough details at this stage?
2: Yeah, I'm definitely keen to get involved. Like I said, because I spend a lot of time out in the field, And I'm working along the coastline and around wetlands and that, which is for the birds, which if the bird flu is coming from the Southern Ocean, you know, that's going to be the first port of call where those birds are likely to turn up, but also where they're making contact with, as we said, the non-migratory native species. So that would be, you know, the front line, I suppose, is where you might expect it to be. And to be involved in being one of the people with eyes on the ground, knowing what we're looking at. We're looking at birds. We know birds. So having this additional information to be able to help out in any way, you know, maybe detecting other cases or not finding anything, which is still important if we're not seeing any sign of dead birds or sick birds or whatever, that's a great sign. So I think that'll be valuable information as well.
3: What kinds of people, whether that's professions or hobbies or anything else, what kinds of people do you think could get the most out of learning this training?
2: I think anybody that is out there, even you know, walkers and that are spending time at the beach walking and things like that, I think anybody could benefit from the training. And also then it's contributing, you know, there's a lot of local beaches, small towns where there may not necessarily be ornithologists or bird watchers or whatever, but quite often there are people out and they're walking their dog. And if the dog's off a leash and all that, that dog could be put at risk as well. If it finds something and as they do, they nose around a dead bird or something like that. So, I think pretty much anybody that's, particularly at this stage, I'm thinking coastal, but we don't know that it won't go further inland, but at the moment all the detections have been coastal. So, yeah, I think anybody in the coastal area, I think, could benefit from this.
0: Ornithologist with the Avian Monitoring Services, Bob Green, speaking with Aidan McNamara. And, yes, we have the best advice we've been given is it's not just this Bird Observers Network that can be on the lookout and report cases. It's great to have them, but it is all of our responsibilities. If you do see a sick or dead bird around the place you think showing the signs of maybe being infected with bird flu, do contact the Emergency Animal Disease Hotline, 1-800-675-888 is that number, and you can find out more information about bird flu on PIRZA's website. Just search for PIRZA and bird flu and be on the lookout. As Bob said, it's not just birds, it can infect other animals, so something to certainly be aware of. It is 6 minutes to 8. A bit more music for your Friday morning. Here is Rose Roy.

0: Car Wash by Rolls Royce. That song was from another soundtrack song for this morning. Car Wash featured on the 1976 comedy film Car Wash. Certainly is a fun one to get you dancing. Time for some local news headlines with Josh Bryan.
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2: Good morning, Elsie. Limestone Coast anti-fracking advocates are seeking the signature of 10,000 locals as they petition the state parliament for a permanent ban on the practice. The Limestone Coast Protection Alliance is circulating the petition as the end of a 10-year fracking moratorium nears in 2028. It also follows an unsuccessful attempt by the state government to have the moratorium lifted 2 years early. And the SA Ombudsman says it has seen an increase in complaints made about elected local council members over the past year. The Ombudsman has sent a letter to all South Australian councils regarding multiple reports of alleged integrity breaches of the Local Government Act. The letter says members are alleged to have received confidential legal advice from council administration via email, then subsequently forwarded or shared those emails. And there'll be more local news at 8:30.
0: Thanks for that, Josh. Josh Bryan with news headlines there. Yes, plenty more coming up on the program. It's almost time for your 8 a.m. headlines and then a.m. We'll be back after 8:30. We will be finishing the program a little bit earlier today here in the southeast. Breakfast here will finish at 9. But never fear, there will of course be some great South Australian content coming your way between 9 and 10. But it does mean we'll be playing your Select Your Version winner a little bit earlier today, before 9. So do get in your votes. It is currently still only one vote in it. 1-300-476-222, the number to call. 0467-922-783, the number to text in on. Which version of Both Sides Now do you want to hear? Judy Collins' original or Joni Mitchell's cover? It is coming up to 8 a.m. Time for the news.
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5: ABC News with Matt Coleman. The tax office is being questioned over a $73 million bill to fit out a new office in Adelaide's Festival Tower, a 38-storey skyscraper behind Parliament House. Political reporter Thomas Kelsall has more.
6: The ATO plans to lease 11 floors in Walker Corporation's building with a $73.4 million fit out. It's more than 2,000 Adelaide workers are currently based at a building on Franklin Street, which the tax office says is no longer fit for purpose. Festival Tower opponent and property consultant Jeff Hayter says it'd be cheaper for the ATO to refurbish its existing office, built in 2012. He says rents in the Festival Tower would be among the highest in Adelaide.
7: Everything about it is extravagant. This is the best building in Adelaide.
6: The ATO says it's a mid-range fit-out and the site was chosen after a competitive process.
5: An Adelaide City Councillor says she was shocked by how much the council has spent on professional services over the last 18 months. In this week's meeting, the council revealed it had spent more than $23 million on external professionals, including consultants. Councillor Mary Kouros questioned the council as she wanted to understand where the money was being spent. Council Chief Executive Michael Sedgman says spending on external services is an integral element of the council's budget. He says professional services are used when skills needed are not within the council's workforce.
8: It's a supplementary expenditure, and all these costs are well within the council approved and endorsed business plan and budget.
5: The SA Ombudsman says it's seen an increase in complaints made about elected local council members over the last year. Jackson Byrne has more.
9: The Ombudsman has sent a letter to all South Australian councils regarding multiple reports of alleged integrity breaches of the Local Government Act. The letter says members are alleged to have received legal advice from council administration via email, then subsequently forwarded or shared those emails, despite the advice being confidential. The Ombudsman says it has received similar complaints regarding multiple councils, but will not identify the recipients. In the letter, the Ombudsman requested councils to consider whether it would be wise to introduce a legal advice policy or provide refresher training on any existing policies.
5: AI data centre company Firmus has told the ABC it has no scheduled sessions for a town hall meeting near Port Augusta after answering concerns in Tailem Bend. Janae Madden reports.
4: The Australian-owned tech company has proposed two data centres in South Australia. Both would have a combined capacity of 2.7 gigawatts. On Wednesday night, Firmus attended a town hall at Tailem Bend to hear the concerns of locals. That was organised by the Coorong District Council. In a statement, Firmus said it had no sessions planned for the Stirling

0: the hit and run itself. It demonstrates that when there is no legislative framework requiring courts to treat racial motivation seriously, they do not, regardless of how explicit the evidence is.
1: Governments, institutions and policies have also been scrutinised. The Northern Territory government came under fire for its changes to justice and child protection laws. Menangarang and Noongar elder Dr Jim Morrison says it's crucial this inquiry doesn't end with another report that governments don't act on.
2: This committee's recommendations risk becoming another report that acknowledges harm without addressing it.
1: Muddy Muddy and Wamble Wamble Woman, Labor Senator Jana Stewart, is chairing the inquiry.
3: I do not want to see another report gather dust on a shelf. It absolutely should be acted on with the sense of urgency that people have asked us to in this process.
1: After hearings in Darwin and Perth this week, today the inquiry heads to Alice Springs.
4: Dana Morse with that report. And that's AM for today and this week. AM's executive producer is Michael Edwards. The associate producer is Barney Porter. And technical production by Nick Drakoulis and David Lawford. I'm Melissa Clark. Have a safe and happy weekend. Right now, it's 8:30.
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6: Good morning, Southeast. Yes, Elsie Adamo with you this morning, filling in for Liz Rymel, who is on the sick list today. We hope you feel better soon, Liz. Do stick around, though. Coming up next, when you want to book a holiday or getaway and you're looking for the best priced accommodation deal, do you go online? Do you use one of those big name websites that promise the guaranteed best price and user discounts? Well, a local motel owner is speaking out against that practice, saying there's a gap between motel businesses and these third-party sites, wanting people to change the way they book their accommodation. We'll tell you more about that coming up, but I would love to hear from you this morning on how you do go about booking your holidays. I would completely understand that price is an important factor. Do you go online? Let me know. 1-300-476-222, the number to call in on, or you can text into the program with your thoughts. 0467 922 783. And also coming up in this next half hour, it was the Big Blue Blobs, or Carsten Blue's, birthday yesterday, and a party hat was fashioned just for the celebration. Coming up, you'll hear how the party in the main street went, and from people who attended, what they thought about the party and what they think about the Blue Blob. Now he's 1 year into his lifespan. And thank you for your company this morning, your texts and your calls. I'll be with you for the next half an hour. After that, Tom Mann will be on your airways. That does mean that we will be playing your Select Your Version winner just that little bit earlier today, day before 9 a.m. So now is the time to vote, and there's still only one vote in it. It is very close. As soon as one for the original comes in, another comes in for the cover. Today you're choosing between Both Sides Now, the original by Judy Collins, and the cover by Joni Mitchell, who did write the song but was the second to release it. I'll give you one more chance to take a listen to both versions this morning.
7: The original.

0: I recall. What is your vote this morning? Let me know. 1-300-476-222. Again, that number to call in or text in 0467-922-783. Good morning to Andrew from Narracourt, who texted in to say that he is voting for the original today. I will say I'm a bit surprised that the original is getting so much love, not because it's not great. Indeed, it is. It's a totally different vibe. But just I thought that the Joni Mitchell one would be too famous, too big to take down. But that might not be the case this morning. So now is the time to get in your votes. Plenty more coming up. But first, joining us in the studio with some local news headlines is Josh Bryan. Good morning, Josh.
1: Good morning, Elsie. South Australian Federal Liberal MP Tony Passon and one of his staff members have been injured in a man overboard incident in northern Tasmania. Tasmania Police says the incident occurred when an oyster barge hit a sandbar at Bakers Beach yesterday morning. The man who fell overboard was retrieved by other people on board the barge and was taken to hospital with non-life-threatening injuries. In a statement, Mr. Passon says he and a staff member are receiving medical treatment. The member for Barker says his first priority is the welfare of his staff member. Limestone Coast anti-fracking advocates are seeking the signature of 10,000 locals as they petition the state parliament for a permanent ban on the practice. The Limestone Coast Protection Alliance is circulating the petition as the end of a 10-year fracking moratorium nears in 2028. It also follows an unsuccessful attempt by the state government to have the moratorium lifted 2 years early. Alliance Chair Angus Ralton says he believes the movement has plenty of local support.
2: We've got the science on our side. We've got the community on our side. We need to just nip this in the bud. People can't make investment decisions. Farmers can't make long-term investment decisions. It's actually going to affect the economy of the Limestone Coast.
1: And a Mount Gambier motel manager says both customers and businesses are losing out from third-party online booking sites. Andrea Moyle took to social media this week to urge visitors to book directly with accommodation providers after noticing most were unintentionally using other sites. Ms. Moyle says while these sites do bring in customers, they charge more for bookings, take sizable commissions, and offer less support than Booking Direct. And there'll be more news at 9.
0: Thanks for that, Josh. Now, before you run out this morning, I know you were actually at Carsten Blue, or otherwise known as Blue Club's birthday party yesterday. Did you have a good time?
1: Well, it's quite a different experience for me being there working, I found it very difficult taking photos there to try and capture the full scene of what was going on. With the added height of the hat, the Carsten Blue, almost use the Blue Blob nickname, but I'll use the proper name. it was very tall, so it was very hard to fit in a frame. But yeah, lots of kids taking photos with it, lots of parents there that were laughing, obviously plenty of cake going around. Obviously it's a sculpture that has inspired a lot of discussion, a lot of controversy. A lot of people are still opposed to it being there, but it was hard, at least in the situation yesterday, to not see there being some sort of value to it, at least in how these kids were interacting with it. You see tourists there and things like that. Obviously the design and the cost are very much something that has been up for debate, but it feels crazy that it's been a year. It feels like it's been there for ages.
0: It was
1: an interesting event to go and cover, very different from how typical sort of news stories will do.
0: Yeah, there's not many people or structures that would make you feel short, Josh.
1: So, absolutely.
0: Yeah, interesting to hear that. And I will share on radio. You might be a bit upset with me. An opinion you've shared in the office before.
1: Oh gosh.
0: You think that it could actually be bluer.
1: I think it should be bluer.
0: I don't know how it could be more blue.
1: Well, I think when we got the first renders for it, which obviously caused a lot of outrage, it was super blue, like blue like during October, November, December blue. And then when we got it, it was a bit duller. I don't know whether that was the lighting or what, but I think if it's going to be this outrageous looking thing, it might as well be big and blue.
0: Well, so. I think it's blue enough, but you can put that in case they put extras around town.
1: Yeah, absolutely.
0: Thanks for that, Josh Bryan there with news headlines and his thoughts on the Blue Blob or Carsten Blue's birthday from yesterday. It is 23 minutes to 9.
3: 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Weather update.
0: Another look at the weather for today in the southeast. Patchy morning fog, chance of morning frost in the upper southeast, mostly sunny afternoon. Winds for today are northerly 15 to 20 kilometres per hour in the morning, then becoming light in the early afternoon. And those winds actually are in place for the next 3 days as well. So Saturday, Sunday, Monday, conditions are going to be very, very similar. So the top temperatures, there we go, for today is Robe 13, Keith 16, Millicent Kingston, Mount Gambier, Panola, Coonawarra, Narracourt and Bordertown. Staying consistent in the region, they'll all be reaching a high of 15 degrees today. If you're in the Western District of Victoria, partly cloudy, patchy morning fog, light winds becoming north to northwesterly 15 to 20 kilometres per hour in the middle of the day, becoming light in the late afternoon. Daytime maximum temperatures in the Western District of Victoria around 14 degrees. Over the next few days, like I said, things are going to be very, very similar. Saturday, chance of fog in the early morning, mostly sunny day. Sunday and Monday, both partly cloudy, all with those similar weather wind conditions to today. We did hear from the Bureau of Meteorology a bit earlier. They're not expecting really any showers in the next couple days, but a bit maybe early to mid next week, there could be some moisture coming our way. So if you're on the lookout for rain, you'll be waiting for a few days, but there will be maybe some frost, maybe some fog and some more cold starts on the way. If you're heading to one of our capital cities today, Adelaide sunny, 17 degrees, Melbourne becoming sunny, 16.
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0: Elsie Adamo with you this morning. It is coming up to 20 minutes to 9. The owner of a local motel is raising awareness of the traps customers are falling into when making accommodation bookings online. Motels and hotels walk the fine line of using third-party booking sites online to attract in extra business, but they do take a financial hit in doing so. Beck Bird spoke to Andrea Moyle, the Southgate Motel manager, earlier and asked why she was hoping to explain to customers through her social media post on this topic recently.
4: Just the frustration of people who have been booking rooms online through third-party websites such as Booking.com and Expedia without actually knowing that that's what they're doing. So they're either using convincing headlines or even mimicking the site to a degree, and it's just a frustrating process for both the guest and the property when they think they've booked direct and they actually, in fact, haven't. So we're losing out on rates and the guest is paying more, and there's little flexibility for things like making changes or speaking directly with the property.
5: Yeah, how does the third party site, how does it impact your financial benefits as a business?
4: They take quite high commissions. So when the guest is paying the rate that we've listed, whether or not we've chosen to list a certain rate or not, they basically take part of that away, either by invoicing us at the end of the month, in the case of Booking.com, or others just send us the balance.
5: How much can that add up to be?
4: It can be like $20 per booking per room night, so it can be quite a lot, especially in the case of Booking.com, where you're sort of damned if you do and damned if you don't, because we'll miss out on a lot of bookings if we choose not to go with them. But of course, we choose to go with them, so we get those bookings, but then that can end up being thousands of dollars in an invoice at the end of the month, so it's quite substantial.
5: What are consumers up against here, though? Is it hard to tell these days when the big companies are, paying to be at the top of search engine results?
4: I think that's what's happening, is that we just don't have the marketing budget to compete with them in places like Google. So when people are searching for accommodation, all of these other online agencies show up ahead of us in the search results, and that might be what's happening. So they use headlines such as Book Direct, visit site and things like that. So the consumer thinks that they're visiting our website directly, when in fact they're not.
5: Mm. And have you had guests have, booking errors or complications with their booking, which the third-party site doesn't or can't resolve?
4: I think it's just hard to reach out to the support teams to some of these places. So they're often overseas call centres. To my knowledge, none of them have Australian call centres. So in the case of Booking.com, I know that they only employ 80 Australians out of their 24,000 workforce, and they're based in Amsterdam. So, you know, their $14 billion profit is all going over there. So it can just be really frustrating to actually get some support, you know, from within Australia and speak to someone to iron out any difficulties.
5: Yeah, what are some of the difficulties your guests may be presented with if they do use the third-party sites?
4: It can even just be such simple things like changing the dates for a booking, especially when it's last minute. Even if they're wanting to add another day to their booking, for example, they put strict time limits on when they can actually make those changes for. And it's just so much easier if they can just speak to us directly, but they don't have those support numbers and contact details in place when they're using these third-party sites.
5: Mm. Andrea, what's the benefit for guests and tourism industry by booking direct?
4: Well, the guest gets to pay less for their accommodation. We get more out of it financially. And then for both of us, it makes it so much easier when these changes do come up and things might need to be changed, and they might need to speak directly with us, or they might have further requests, even whether it's, you know, they might need to add an extra bed to the room or those types of little things as well that just make it so much easier when they can speak directly to us.
5: Yeah, so what would you say to those looking to book accommodation around our region?
4: I would say always go direct. I fully understand the convenience of these platforms. I mean, Booking.com, you know, I've used it myself when, not to make a booking, but you can sort of see all of the accommodation that might be available to you, but then you can pick the one that you want and then go and book directly with them. So I would just tell people that, yeah, they probably don't understand. Like I said, some of them don't even realise they're on these third-party sites, but always check that you are booking direct. It's going to benefit them, it's going to benefit us, and keep all of the, you know, all of the dollars within Australia and helping small business, which is what everybody's looking at to do these days, I'm sure.
5: Do a lot of these websites use competitive pricing as well as a way to draw people in? And what's the sort of difference in terms of the price you can offer people if they call and book direct versus ones with online discounts?
4: Yeah, so we can still, in most cases, always beat the price. We're usually cheaper anyway, just due to the fact that we do have to raise our prices for these third parties to accommodate for the commission that they're going to be charging. We can't recoup the entire cost because then we're not competitive in the market, so we're still losing, but they're still paying higher because of that small premium that we have to put on to use them. So, yeah, it would benefit everyone if they can just book direct.
5: How are bookings looking at the moment? Obviously, we've had school holidays. What's it been like?
4: Yeah, it's been pretty steady for us, which is really good. Yeah, school holidays are always a nice way to get some more people through the doors. But, yeah, looking forward to the warmer weather coming back, that's for sure.
5: Indeed. Andrea, thank you very much for your time on the program. We do appreciate it this morning.
4: You're very welcome. Thanks for that, Beck.
0: Andrea Moyle, Southgate Motel Manager, speaking with Beck Bird there. Yeah, I'm someone that always does try to book direct if possible. Like Andrea said, I think that the best price is often there in my experience. That's what I've found, but they can be very convenient, those big websites. So an interesting topic, certainly. Thank you. We have had a flurry of votes, a flurry of texts and calls in for today's Select Your Versions. You're choosing between Both Sides Now, the original by Judy Collins, or the cover, Joni Mitchell. She did write it, but she was the second to release it, so she's in the cover spot today. Good morning, everyone. We have Andrew in Narracourt voting for the original, a text in saying Joni Mitchell did it best. I agree with you, but not everyone is this morning. Another vote for the original. Good morning. Judy Collins versions gets my vote. She has the more refined, impactful voice. That's from James from Robe. Good morning, James. Thank you for your vote. An interesting thought there. I think both performances are quite beautiful and very different, but you obviously prefer Judy's. And good morning to Marco, who's in Heinen. Would be a pretty cool frosty morning there, I imagine. He's voting for the cover today. And David from Pujanagorik called to vote for Judy Collins' version this morning. So thank you to all of those calls and texts. If you would like to submit your vote, now is the time. 1300 476 222, or you can text your vote in 0467 922 783. Which version of Both Sides Now do you want to hear? We'll be playing the winner in the next 15 minutes.

0: Got to Be Real by Cheryl Lynn. That is from her self-titled debut album, which was released in August of 1978. Cheryl Lynn is the American singer-songwriter and actor from Los Angeles, and she got her start touring theatre production of the musical The Wiz. So there you go. Elsie Adamo with you this morning. Thank you for your company. Another good morning to Andrew Narricourt, who's texted in about our previous story about third-party websites when booking accommodation and the impact they can have on those businesses. He says, "Hi folks, had an apartment in the Wit Sundays and were paying booking.com up to 15 to 20% to keep ad at top of the search." Thanks for that, Andrew. That's another interesting aspect of the conversation, that it's not just the fees that can have an impact, but a lot of these websites, it's not, you can pay to get up the top, and it's not necessarily the best place you're being shown or the right place you're being shown. So yeah, that's an interesting ad. Thank you for your text in, Andrew. Now, did you get a chance to go to Cast in Blue's birthday celebrations yesterday? One of the main attractions of the Blue Blobs Big Day was a huge birthday hat created by local kindergartners. And did you get a chance to see it? If not, the pictures are online. You can head online now, abc.net.au/southeastsa, or you can find the link on our social media sites. It was a fantastic hat. I think the kindergartners did a great job. Whatever your thoughts are on the controversial piece of art in the heart of Mount Gambier, community members came together to celebrate its first birthday. And what a first year it's had, from selfies and photos taken almost every day to negative feedback and the infamous googly eye incident. It's been through a lot in just 1 year. Reporters Aidan McNamara and Josh Bryan headed down to the event. Here's what a few of the people around town had to say, starting with six-year-old Charlie Grubb, Miles Cox, and Elka Paproth.
1: Today is a very special day for the Blue Blob. It's his birthday, and he's a very amazing structure.
2: Why is it so amazing?
1: A lot of people like it and take lots of photos of it.
2: Do you come say hi when you visit?
1: Yeah, I do.
2: What do you reckon about the hat today?
1: I think it's a very special thing that whoever made that, it's a very special hat.
2: Miles, what do you got? You seem to have a blue hair, blue jumper. You're a fan of the Blue Blob?
3: Yes. He's the Blue Blob's turning one.
2: Do you like the Blue Blob?
3: No.
2: No, you don't? Tell me why you don't like the Blue Blob.
3: Because he's fat. He's got a fat belly.
2: All right, Miles. So I understand you were pretty busy making something?
3: I made the Blue Blob's hat and I painted it.
2: That's amazing. It's come out so well. What do you reckon about today? And is it nice to see it in action?
3: Yes. I love him.
4: It's Rob Murkowski. I wouldn't say I'm a fan of it, mainly because of the cost of it, especially with things that are going on around the country. I think the money could have been spent better elsewhere, I think. Yeah, that's my opinion. But some people love it, but I don't. I'm not a fan of it.
2: I think your own opinion has changed. Do you think you feel any different?
4: Not really. When I drive past it, I just shake my head every time and think it's expensive. I could have done it for half the money, and probably got a healthy profit. But I'm not a fan of it.
5: Oh, Rory, Avast. Well, it's quite unusual. It is like have a nice art take on it. It's it sort of fits into the town, I suppose, because it is a very alternative sort of place compared to other places like Rob from Hamilton, which doesn't really have that sort of feature. It is interesting. I don't mind it. I don't really know much about it, but it's not a bad piece, I suppose. Yeah, for the amount it costs, but that's okay. Art is art. Yeah, there is a place for art, as long as all the other necessities that other people need in the community, like health-wise and that, are sort of taken care of in a ways, and there might have been an excess amount of money to spend on it, and it's like, that's okay. It might brighten up somebody's day and go, oh, that looks good, I don't know. It's each their own.
6: Colleen, I personally don't love it. As I said earlier, I think they spent way too much money when other issues need attention, in my opinion.
2: Is having art in town like a net benefit, but this just costs too much, or are you not sort of...
6: I love art. I will say my step-grandfather was an artist, and he's got some of his art here in the Riddock Art Gallery. So for me, I love art. all forms of art, but I do think the money they spent on that was a bit too much.
7: Chrissy Collier, it's interesting. It's a weird little thing. I think it looked better with its googly eyes, though, that it had not long ago. But it was a bit much to pay for the pricing on it for what we got. I know some people walk by it, spot it and go, what is that? And then it's like, oh, it's a big blue, blobby echidna.
8: Which some people don't even know is an echidna.
7: Yes, exactly. No spines. I don't think they should have paid that much for it, but I guess it's something to look at and mention.
2: Would you wish the blob happy birthday? Do you think it's there was kids gathered around today, that the community event sort of thing, that the cultural centre had like a party hat and some free cake. Do you think that's appropriate?
7: Yeah, why not? It's been there a year and it's still standing. No one's run off with it yet. So yeah, a little party hat and the kids like it. The kids like it. That's a nice little thing. And I still think it needs its eyes.
0: Lots of different opinions, as always, when it comes to Custom Blue or the Blue Blob. Thank you for Aidan McNamara to getting out there and putting that together with some help from Josh Bryan. Now, we are rapidly running out of time this morning. We will be finishing up a little bit earlier, as I mentioned. So time to get Mr. Scott Dixon, ABC Southeast Grandstand presenter, on the line. Good morning, Scott. What have you got for us this weekend?
9: Yeah, lots of good stuff this weekend. We are going to be unpacking the South Australian Country Footy Championships from last weekend. The results and the winners and grinners on an individual basis, because there's accolades coming and there's opportunities for state representation as well. So we'll be unpacking that with Scott Duncan, as well as looking at the Limestone Coast football and netball matches for this round as well. And in particular, a really, really big weekend for South Gambia this weekend as they celebrate 100 years. We'll have Darren Sims on, and we'll be talking about the 100 years celebrations that will be going on. They are big this weekend. They have got a big game of footy. It's at a different time. We'll be talking about that. We'll be talking about the big event that's happening at the Barn, plus also a really super event which is happening on Sunday as well for fans of footy and fans of the Demons. We're going to be talking to Sam Dwyer from Dwyer's Boxing, who's getting back in the ring, and really looking forward to that chat as well. And we've also got a little bit of an interesting chat with a gentleman by the name of Toby Prime, who is recently released a book within the last week highlighting the best regional footy finals ever played in Victoria. And great opportunity to have a bit of a chat and dig into some classics. I do put the feelers out about, is there an opportunity about the same thing happening across our region? Keen to find out about what the answer is for that one as well. So lots going on as far as grandstand is concerned. And then 9:35, something a little bit different this week. We're still talking music, but we're talking to comedian Lawrence Mooney, who is coming to Mount Gambier very, very soon, and finding out a few interesting stories about recent trips that he's made to Mount Gambier, older trips that he's made to Mount Gambier, and what he thinks about the place. So that's going to be great. And we're also going to be talking about classic albums as well in that as well from 9:35 here on your ABC.
0: Sounds great, Scott, and glad to hear there's so much local sport. It's a good time to dive back in, really. I don't know about you, I'm a bit depressed that the World Cup's finishing, so a good time to refocus on some of the local sport.
9: Oh, that's exactly right. It's been six wonderful weeks. There's still a couple of games to go, but it's not the same, and probably very few people have got interest in the third and fourth game. So one big game to go. That grand final is going to be an absolute cracker. Remember, we did have a sweep here at ABC on Saturday mornings as well. Stay tuned next weekend when we go through the winners of that.
0: Thanks for your time this morning.
9: Cheers.
0: Mr. Scott Dixon there with your grandstand preview. Now, that's all we have time for on the program today. Thanks for your company. 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
5: Good morning. 12 minutes past nine on your Friday morning. Great to be with you and great to be hearing your song request suggestions throughout the morning. Emily in Port Augusta has gotten in touch to ask for Coldplay and Chainsmokers, something just like this. We are asking for your suggestions for unusual or unlikely collaborations. Andrew in Hope Valley, he has gotten in touch. He says, "Hey Tom, for your information, as you're a Velvet Underground fan, Lou Reed did an album with Metallica way back when. Don't know it really, but what I heard, it was interesting." Now, Andrew, thank you very much for suggesting this, because this is one of the first thoughts I had when thinking about unlikely musical collaborations. I, in fact, bought this album when it came out. It was called Lulu. And it was when Lou Reed and Metallica, they did meet at the Rock and Roll Hall of Fame performance. They played together and apparently really enjoyed their time, so much so that they recorded the whole album. It's certainly not for everyone, as, you know, Metallica's music and Lou Reed's music aren't for. But I did cut this a little bit earlier just to give you a bit of an idea. This is the song The View off the album Lulu.
6: I am a chorus of the voices that gather up the magnets set before me.
5: So that's just a little snippet of that. You can delve into that album at your own peril, I would say. It's quite interesting collaboration. A friend of mine who also was a fan of both the Velvet Underground and Metallica, who bought the album at the same time, described it as a drunk old man rambling over heavy metal riffs. But yeah, undeniably,